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1: 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pick up, pick up, pick up, pick up, pick up, pick up, pick up, pick up, pick up, pick up, pick up, pick up, pick up, pick up, pick up, pick up, pick up, pick up, pick up, pick up, pick up, pick up, pick up, pick up, pick up, pick up, pick up, pick up, pick up, pick up, pick up, pick up, pick up, pick up, pick up, pick up, pick up, pick up, pick up, pick up, pick up, pick up, pick up, pick up, pick up, pick up, pick up, pick up, pick up, pick up, p

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suspect in the Monday morning armed robbery of the Bank of America on East Monticello Street. Warrants have been issued for Zach Knight and Jasmine Walia. An eyewitness has told the police that the suspects are heading towards a nightclub on the east side.

0: crime scene. As you can see, the suspects have been arrested, which are believed to be Zach Knight and Jasmine Walia.
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3: What steps can I take to be a good person and kind to others when I feel overwhelmed in life?
4: Allah subhanahu wa ta'ala gives us an introduction to the Prophet sallallahu alayhi wa sallam in the Quran. And Allah subhanahu wa ta'ala says, لَقَدَ جَاءَكُمْ رَسُولٌ مِّنْ أَنفُسِكُمْ, that indeed there came to you a messenger who was from amongst you. عَزِيزٌ عَلَيْهِ مَا عَنِتُّمْ, and your suffering was very hard on him. Your suffering was hard on him. He felt your pain. He suffered alongside of you. When the companions of the Prophet ﷺ came and they lifted their shirts at the Battle of the Trench, and they showed that they had a stone tied to each of their stomachs to suppress the pangs of hunger, to help them stand up straight, the Prophet ﷺ lifted his shirt and he had two stones tied to his stomach. The empathy of the Prophet ﷺ is so amazing, so remarkable, that if we started talking about it, I could go on for hours and hours talking about the empathy of Rasulullah sallallahu alayhi wa sallam. We all go through different difficulties and different challenges, but how do we maintain good character? And how do we continue to treat people well? And how do we empathize with others and we are kind to others, even though we're going through so much ourselves? We got to go back and look at the life of the Prophet sallallahu alayhi wa sallam and see his empathy, and draw from that energy, and study it, and then practice it within our own lives. In the battle of Uhud, the Prophet ﷺ lost 70 of his closest companions. His own uncle, who was like an older brother to him, Hamza radiallahu ta'ala anhu, was killed, and his body was mutilated. And in spite of all of that, when the Prophet ﷺ saw Jabir radiallahu ta'ala anhu crying because he had lost his father Abdullah, the Prophet sallallahu alayhi wa sallam put his own pain aside and went and comforted Jabir. And Allah said, فَبِمَا رَحْمَةٍ مِّنَ اللَّهِ لِنْتَ لَهُمْ, because of how kind and merciful you are with them. Through the mercy of Allah subhanahu wa ta'ala, you are so gentle with them, so kind, so gracious with them. وَلَوْ كُنْتَ فَضْلًا غَلِيظَ الْقَلْبِ لَنْفَضُّوا مِنْ حَوْلِكَ, and that's why they're loyal to you. Had you been mean and hard with them, they would have dispersed from you. They would have left you at the first sign of trouble. But through the mercy of Allah, you practiced such profound kindness with them. And that's what makes them loyal to you. So make dua to Allah. Ask Allah, oh Allah, put mercy in my heart. Oh Allah, allow me to be kind. Allow me to be generous. Allow me to be compassionate with people. And then read and study and channel that empathy of the Prophet sallallahu alaihi wasallam, and that's how we can build these beautiful, strong relationships as families and ultimately as communities. Inshallah.

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3: What happens when I pray and can't find focus or feeling in my heart?
4: Salah is our connection to Allah subhanahu wa ta'ala. It is the divine connection. And what we need in our salah, as Allah tells us in the Quran, الَّذِينَ هُمْ فِي صَلَاتِهِمْ خَاشِعُونَ. We need to be focused, dedicated, committed within our prayer. How do we go about in doing that? There's a lot of different things that we can talk about, but there's two things I'd like to highlight. Number one is, أَن تَعْبُدَ اللَّهَ كَأَنَّكَ تَرَاهُ فَإِن لَّمْ تَكُن تَرَاهُ فَإِنَّهُ يَرَاكَ. We need, and as simple as this may seem, this might almost seem too easy, too simple, but sometimes the simplest of things are extremely effective and powerful. What we really, really desperately need is to remind ourselves regularly every single time we stand up to pray that I am standing in front of Allah, that I am praying to Allah. This is Allah, the creator of the heavens and the earth, my creator, my master, my sustainer, my provider, my protector, the Lord of all the worlds, the most gracious, the most merciful, the most kind, the most loving, the most benevolent. I am about to stand and pray in front of Him. I am about to answer the call from Him. Hayya ala salah, hayya ala al-falah. And if we remind ourselves of exactly what we're doing, and who we're doing it for, and who we're doing it in front of, that goes a very long way to focusing us within our prayers. And the second thing is, I'm going to give you an example. I'm talking to you here, I've been talking for a few minutes. Hopefully, you're still watching, you're still listening. There's a very simple reason. Nothing I've said is really earth-shattering. I'm not saying it in a profoundly remarkable manner, but you're still listening, you're still watching because you understand what I'm talking about. What if this whole time I'd been speaking in a language you don't understand? Let's just go ahead and assume you don't speak Urdu, and I'd been speaking in Urdu. How long would you be able to listen, focus, concentrate on what I was saying when you don't understand what I'm saying? When you don't understand the words coming out of my mouth, how long could you focus on that? It's safe to say, not very long, a couple of seconds at most. Well, when we stand and we pray in front of Allah, let's think about our prayer. Do I understand what I'm saying in my prayer? Subhanakallahumma wa bihamdika wa tabarak ismuka wa ta'ala jadduka wa la ilaha ghayruk. Alhamdulillahi rabbil alameen ar-Rahman ar-Rahim. 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At-tahiyyatu lillahi wa s-salawatu wa tayyibatu. Do I understand all these words? Do I know what I'm saying? Do I understand the meaning of it? If I do, alhamdulillah. For a lot of us, we don't. Then why is it so shocking to us? Why is it so confounding to us? Why is it so perplexing that we have trouble focusing and concentrating and being really dialed in and connected in our salah? It's actually very logical. It actually makes a whole lot of sense that we're struggling. So what do we need to do? We need to invest a little bit of time, a little bit of energy into understanding what we say, what we read within our prayer. And if we can put in a little bit of time, a little bit of investment into that, it will go a long way to making things better. So when I say, Subhana Rabbiyal A'la, I'm saying all glory, all praise, all might, all perfection belongs to my Lord Allah, who is the most exalted. And I say this while I'm in sajda, and my face is on the ground. I'm at my lowest position that I can be. And I say, Allah is the most exalted. Just think about that the next time you pray. And I feel very confident saying that you'll be really dialed in and focused, and you'll be feeling your prayer. Inshallah, bismillah. Barakallahu fikum.

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20: Something needs to be changed on the inside. The Prophet, peace be upon him, said, there is a lump of flesh inside of you. If it goes right, the whole body goes right. If it is corrupted and evil, the whole body becomes corrupted. And that is al-qalb. It is the heart. It is the heart.

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1: Good morning and assalamu alaikum. It's 10:30, 21st of July, and I'm Shamiza taking you all the way up to 11 o'clock on the second half of the Urban Cube. It's an absolute pleasure to be in your company, folks. As always, thank you for having me and joining me this morning on Inspire FM 105.1 FM. We are going live and direct to the lovely people, Luton surrounding areas, Peterborough Salaam Radio, Sheffield's Link FM. In the studio with me today, I am joined by the absolutely amazing Dr. Helen Connolly. She's an associate professor. Catch 1FM. We are going out to the wonderful people, Luton surrounding areas, Peterborough Salaam Radio and Sheffield's Link FM. Hope you are well, staying cool and winning wherever you're listening in from. It is Monday, so it means one thing. It's about motivating you on Where Else, the Urban Cube show. Now, this show is a show that celebrates creativity and lifestyle, and we get to speak to trailblazing guests sharing with us their experiences, opportunities and their journey. And today's show is no exception. I am joined by an extraordinary guest who is live in the studio with me this morning. You can actually see her on Facebook. We are Facebook Live, folks, so do get onto Facebook and catch everything that's happening in the studio. Leave your comments on there on regarding today's show, and we'll read them out to you on the show. You can also WhatsApp us on 07779 481822. I am on today's show talking about history and talking about heritage and memories and marking anniversaries, anniversaries that play, that need to be remembered. And on Tuesday of this week, we, myself and a number of people, were given the opportunity to attend an anniversary event. And this anniversary event is taking us back to 30 years to a place called Srebrenica, a place where over 8,000 Muslim men and boys were murdered in what the world now recognises as a genocide. But Srebrenica is not just a page in a history book, it's a call to remember, to reflect and to resist hatred wherever it rises. Joining us today is Dr. Helen Connolly. She's an associate professor, activist and a leading voice in memory education. She's worked with refugee children, survivors of genocide and communities across the UK to ensure that Srebrenica is never forgotten. Helen is with us today to talk about this event that is being marked on Tuesday, July the 22nd at Luton Borough Council. And she is on behalf of Remembering Srebrenica East England Board, and it's the 30th anniversary memorial of the Srebrenica genocide. And it's I'm taking a deep breath because it's quite heavy and it's laden with a lot of history, and history that shouldn't be forgotten. And it's a solemn event that marks 3 decades since the genocide happened in July 1995, when over 8,000 Bosniak Muslim men and boys were killed, an atrocity recognised globally as a crime against humanity. The memorial will be an opportunity to reflect, remember and recommit to the values of peace, justice and unity. It's an event I'll have guest speakers, moments of silence and symbolic acts of remembrance. And I'm really delighted to have Dr. or Professor Helen joining us today to talk about this event, because she plays a massive role in marking this remembrance anniversary, and as the founder, as the trustee of the East Anglia Board, and who's at the forefront of making people around us aware that we don't forget about this very, very dark time in history. So, Helen, thank you so very much for joining me this morning. It's an absolute pleasure to have you here. You can hear I'm feeling quite emotional, and I'm going to try and keep my emotions at bay, because everybody who knows me knows I get quite emotional about discussing such significant areas of our history that are kind of been lost and we don't talk enough about. So I just want to say thank you so much for reminding us continuously that this is a moment of our history that we should not be forgetting.
2: Thank you for having me on. Thank you. You know, you've been such a constant person who's been interested in the work of remembering Srebrenica, and so it's really great to be on the show. And there's nothing wrong with emotion. You know, this these are very heavy events. You talk about the importance of remembering history, but also it's a very alive history, which is very heavy to speak about. And actually, that's also how we deepen our understanding of things. It's also by understanding our emotion. And I think, you know, you mentioned I'm a memory educator, and I never shy away from emotion with my students because it's a key part of deepening understanding and deepening our understanding of our own humanity in relationship with others, and whether those others feel like strangers. You know, our emotion reminds us of our humanity and of the invitation that those feelings create in us to act, and you've acted today by having me in, so thank you so much.
1: I'm humbled and I really appreciate you being here, because I can appreciate it's like, you know, you're very close to the anniversary date. It's the 22nd of July, so a lot of work, a lot of preparation has had to be done. But you don't just work in England, you also take trips to Bosnia as well. And how did this relationship with this part of history begin for you?
2: That's a really great question. I was just talking to my mum on text before I came on, just saying I am going to mention you. So so actually, you know, when I first started doing this, I've been working in this area for since 2015. I'm a human rights educator, so I work at the University of Bedfordshire, and I teach a lot of modules that relate to human rights, global governance, international criminal law, and so I've always taught about Bosnia. I've always taught about the genocide that happened in Bosnia as a precursor to thinking about things like the International Criminal Court and genocides and atrocities that happen today, and what are the mechanisms of accountability. So I remember being in Bosnia the first time and someone saying, what brought you here? And I said, well, you know, I was preparing a lesson for my students on a module on human rights and global governance, and I came across this organization called Remembering Srebrenica, where you could take students on a field visit. And as I was talking, I was thinking, no, it's deeper than that. But I went, I had a coffee, and then I was like, my mum. So in the 90s, my mum, she had two jobs. She gave up one of her jobs in the evening to do humanitarian aid volunteering for Bosnia. So every evening she lives in a small town in Scotland close to Edinburgh, in the Scottish borders, which, you know, might sound so far away from Bosnia, but she was so, you know, we started off with emotion. She was so moved by her emotional response to what she was seeing on the news. You know, you had, you know, the very infamous, iconic scenes now of ITN News and the concentration camps in Prijedor. And my mum was so, and the images of Sarajevo, and my mum was so moved to act that she did this every single evening. And I didn't even make the connection until after I was kind of speaking it out. And so now I'm very clear that that was the very deep connection. My grandmother actually also volunteered for the Red Cross, and so there's obviously something there in the family. And then also, you know, taking my students out to Bosnia that first time in 2015, meeting survivors there in Sarajevo and in Srebrenica, and hearing the personal story. There's something very powerful about the personal story. That's not sentimental, that's very evidence-based when you talk about the power of oral histories and you talk about the power of personal stories. And actually, I just, from there on, I just became more and more embedded interested. It became more and more central to my teaching. I was asked by Remembering Srebrenica to set up a board in the east of England, which I did in 2016. I continued to take students out a few times. Then I also work. I sometimes work with the Srebrenica Memorial Centre. I sometimes teach on the summer school there. They have a genocide summer school, oral history summer schools. I mean, the Srebrenica Memorial Centre is an incredible place. And Srebrenica, obviously, is an incredible place where they're collecting oral histories. They're collecting testimonies from survivors. Now, yes, testimonies were collected by the courts, but they're very legal, aren't they? So they've collected over 700 testimonies, including 100 testimonies from children, and they have a summer school which attracts students, so undergraduates, postgraduates, young professionals from all over the world, so diaspora from the Western Balkans, from Ukraine, from the UK, from all over. And so the relationship with Bosnia,
1: it's so significant.
2: Colleagues there has just become so embedded, and actually being for the last few years I've gone to Bosnia every July, so the official commemoration day is on the 11th of July, which is now a formal international day of commemoration. Within the UN, there was a UN resolution last year saying that this needs to be an international day of commemoration and reflection. So it's become such a part of my life. There's so much to say. I don't even know where to start. I mean, also one of a really incredible survivor called Nejad Avdic, who worked with my students in 2016. My students nominated him for an honorary doctorate at the university. And so, you know, that first visit just created its own momentum. I mean, Nejad is phenomenal. I'm so proud that the university gave him an honorary doctorate. He was a child survivor. He was a child and was left for dead. He became a key witness in the tribunal at The Hague, a fundamental witness establishing the intent of the genocide. And actually, his story, I mean, if there are any publishers listening, you know, it would be amazing. Any filmmakers, would be amazing to turn into a film. But he was a key witness in the Milosevic case. Now, Milosevic was the president of Serbia and was a key perpetrator of the genocide. And Milosevic actually cross-examined him in the tribunal. And he's written a book which is yet to be translated into English, which details all of that. And he has an honorary doctorate from the university for his incredible work, talking about his own experiences, talking about the importance of education. He's actually recorded a message for the event that you mentioned on the 22nd in the Luton Borough Council, so you'll be able to hear that. So yes, it's there's so much to say about why I do this.
1: And so grateful for you for taking the lead on this, because it just takes one person to keep this memory alive. And the question I have is, why does memory still matter?
2: Yeah, I think, you know, because it's still alive history. So, you know, I mentioned I was in Bosnia, I was in Srebrenica just recently, a couple of weeks ago, and on the 10th of July, bodies travel to parts of bodies, rather, they travel to Potocari, the cemetery in Srebrenica, and then they're buried on the 11th of July.
1: So the bodies are still being recovered.
2: Parts of bodies are still being recovered. 30 years on. There were still 1,000. So this year, there were seven. Seven parts of bodies. Often families will find one bone, two bones, and there's been really sophisticated DNA developed as a result of the horrendous ways in which the bodies were buried, instrumentally moved. I think only about 10% of bodies found were complete, so to speak, the rest, because they were moved from the places where they were executed, systematically executed, where the genocide happened, to secondary and tertiary graves. So the Bosnian Serbs wanted to make it look like it was in fighting rather than a very deliberate execution.
1: Mm. Helen, could I just ask you to just share exactly what happened in Bosnia or Srebrenica 30 years ago for anybody who's not familiar with this part of history? I mean, I was at university when this happened.
2: Mm, me too.
1: But there was there's a lot of young people that might be listening in who may not be aware, and that's why it's so important that we talk about this.
2: Absolutely. So, in a nutshell, people talk about it as being a Bosnian war. Mm-hmm. I think the uncertainty that, and sometimes people, even informed people, slip into that, but across the country, so while Srebrenica was determined by the International Criminal Court, by the International Tribunal, rather, as being a genocide, you know, this was happening across the country. So you had thousands of people being systematically killed, detained in concentration camps across the country, in Prijedor, in Foča, in Zvornik. Then you had Sarajevo. And basically, with the dissolution of the former Republic of Yugoslavia, Serbia wanted to create a greater Serbia. So it wasn't keen on the decentralization that had been happening. It wasn't keen on the former constituent republics of the former Republic of Yugoslavia wanting independence. Now, Bosnia wanted independence, and the vote for independence was overwhelming. And the Serbia didn't want that to happen. Bosnian Serbs didn't want that to happen. So they wanted a greater Serbia. Part of the greater Serbia they wanted was around certain territories, and they wanted to then ethnically cleanse those territories for the aim of a greater Serbia. So it was a systematic and coordinated criminal enterprise against Bosnian Muslims. There was, to quote the words of the director of the Srebrenica Memorial Center, Emir Sujadic, who's also a survivor, with the aim of creating terror, destruction, and an ethnically pure territory in Bosnia. In a really important article he wrote a few years ago, he says the genocidal nature of the Serb project in Bosnia and Herzegovina was masquerading as war. So the International Criminal Tribunal determined Srebrenica to be a genocide, but there were also systematic killings in other parts of Bosnia. Just yesterday was a memorial day, actually, in Prijedor, where there had been over 5,000 people systematically killed. There were detention camps, as I said, all around, particularly around those areas that the Bosnian Serbs, supported by Serbia, which has been established in the courts, wanted to have as part of Greater Serbia. Wow. I hope that made sense, because it's very intricate, yes, but I've tried to kind of capture it in a nutshell.
1: Thank you so much, and this is why you're here, because your work is so significant. You are a dedicated activist in making sure that the world doesn't forget Srebrenica, and also the fact that the 30th year anniversary is marked, and that we learn from the lessons from this. But is the world learning anything from what happened 30 years ago? Because we still see genocides happening across the world.
2: Yeah, that's a big question. No, you know, the phrase "never again" is just such an empty phrase. You know, what does "never again" actually mean? There's a whole lot of academic literature around this. You know, when we say "never again," what is it we're talking about in terms of "never again"? You know, I feel that it's the politicians that don't learn. I feel that on that human level, so many of us know, we learn, we care. You know, just think about the mobilization in relation to Gaza, for example. People care. It's when the politics get in the way, and you know, the politics were in the way as well with Srebrenica and with Bosnia. I mean, we've heard phrases in relation to Gaza, for example, being spoken about as a slow motion genocide. I mean, that phrase was also used by the Venezuelan ambassador when talking about Srebrenica back in the 1990s. So no, we don't learn. And it's the politics that don't learn. And it's very difficult for us at that human level, whether we're community activists, educators, you know, anyone, you know, that disconnect between what we know is wrong and the way that the politics gets in the way. I mean, Srebrenica wouldn't have fallen had there not been all the politics that got in the way. So we don't learn. We don't learn.
3: Why does it fall on the shoulders of the activists, of the educators, of the artists, of the humanitarians to kind of make the world a better place, remind people of humanity?
2: Why does it fall on? I think, you know, reflecting on, I think I was having a chat with someone before we came into the studio. I met a teacher just outside the studio, and we were talking about education, and they're a teacher in a primary school, and you know, what is education? And there's a philosopher, Dewey, who spoke about how we think education is teaching about life, but education is life. And so I think when you're an educator, you have, not all educators, because we can sentimentalize education. I mean, educators have also been perpetrators of genocide. You know, you saw that in Bosnia, you saw that in Rwanda, you know, but I think, you know, the good side of education is that it is about life. I mean, even I was talking with students at the Srebrenica Memorial Center a couple of weeks ago, talking about the relationship between the right to life and education. So itself, so the right to life, you know, that right within human rights frameworks is actually linked with education in, I don't want to get all legal, but in a general comment by the UN on the right to life, talks about the importance of education for the prevention of systematic violence. So I think in part it falls on educators because it kind of feels natural, particularly when you're doing that. Now, that's not to deny that there is the underside of that, which is education can also be used for great harm, can be used for propaganda, ideology, and is also has been used by genociders and genocide.

0: topic is quite loaded, and so it should be, really, because we are marking, we are remembering history, a history that shouldn't be forgotten. It is the 30th anniversary of remembering Srebrenica, and I'm joined by Dr. Helen, Professor Helen, who is the chair of the East Anglia. Do you want to just explain your role and what you do to listeners who've just joined us?
1: Great. So I am a trustee of an organisation called Remembering Srebrenica, and I'm also the chair of the East England Board of Remembering Srebrenica. Just to give you a bit of context on who Remembering Srebrenica are as an organisation. So it was set up in 2013 by Dr. Wacker Azmi, who's the CEO of Remembering Srebrenica, and Baroness Seda Varsi, I think, was also involved in the process to, you know, you mentioned right at the beginning that there's people consign Srebrenica to history, or that history is lost. So the whole purpose of the organisation was to keep that memory alive, to educate, but also as an organisation, we are the official organisation that we're the organisation that organises the official commemoration in the UK, and you know, I guess outside of Bosnia, where there is the official commemoration on the 11th of July, I think we're the only country that has an official commemoration like that. So other parliaments will, so for example, Nedžad Avdić, who I mentioned earlier, he was talking in the Bundestag in Germany, so parliaments do mark it, but actually we are the only country that has an official commemoration. This year it was in St. Paul's Cathedral. It was attended by the a couple of the presidents of Bosnia Herzegovina. It's a complicated presidency there, but the two of the presidents from the presidency were there. The Grand Mufti Emeritus of Bosnia Herzegovina was there. I think the Imam from Srebrenica was there. Angela Rayner spoke. So the government was represented, various key figures, interfaith figures. I spotted the ambassador, the Palestinian ambassador to the UK. He was there. So we are we're the organisation that puts that in motion. Then across the country.
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1: Good morning and assalamu alaikum. It's 10:30, 21st of July, and I'm Shamiza taking you all the way up to 11 o'clock on the second half of the Urban Cube. It's an absolute pleasure to be in your company, folks. As always, thank you for having me and joining me this morning on Inspire FM 105.1 FM. We are going live and direct to the lovely people, Luton surrounding areas, Peterborough Salaam Radio, Sheffield's Link FM. In the studio with me today, I am joined by the absolutely amazing Dr. Helen Connolly. She's an associate professor on children, youth and forced migration, and we will be talking to her today, exploring the legacy of the Srebrenica genocide and the ongoing importance of remembrance and education. Today's show is very reflective. It's definitely a powerful one. There will be themes of sadness, and maybe we'll be reflecting on trauma, so just giving a pre-warning to those of you that are listening in, but most importantly, the show is about memory. It's about why it's important to have remembrance, it's about marking history, and it's also about reflection as well. If you have any questions, folks, please do get in touch with us on 07779481822, WhatsApp us, and we'll be happy to read any of those questions out to Dr. Helen Connolly, and we're also on Facebook Live as well. She's in the studio with us this morning. Helen, thank you so much for joining us. I know this is quite a difficult time for you because there's so much preparation being put into place regarding remembering Srebrenica, and it's marking the 30th year anniversary. You are doing so much in making this memory continue and marking it, and it's such an amazing thing to hear that England is the country that actually really works hard in making this established as a day of remembrance. It was the official day is July the 11th, but in Luton we've got July the 22nd. Luton Borough Council in the town hall is having a remembrance day or evening, and which I'm hoping to attend, and thank you for making that happen. We were speaking in the break, and it's just one thing I notice about you, Helen, is you have so much empathy and compassion. There is so much warmth about you. You're softly spoken, but you carry so much on your shoulders. The testimonies of the survivors. How do you maintain this demeanor, knowing what you know, seeing what you've seen, experiencing what you've experienced in Bosnia?
2: Yeah, so, well, first of all, I think, survivors need allies, they need companions, they need their stories to be heard. Whilst you become part of the story upon hearing it, and I always emphasise that to my students, because you then have an obligation to then act, it's not my story, it's not my trauma, and so I'm just very conscious of that, and I feel it's a great honour actually to be able to listen to stories, and they're also an important source of education. So
3: it's not something I take lightly, but I also, when I work with survivors, and I just also feel a great deal of hope for what they're doing. So, often survivors can be compartmentalized as being victims, and actually, my colleagues and I'll call them colleagues and friends who are survivors, they are, they have been victims of the most horrific circumstances and victims of history, but not passive agents in that. So immensely, they are the world's experts on Bosnia. They are world experts on oral history. So, we're talking about the importance of stories. There's an amazing colleague and friend who works at the Srebrenica Memorial Center called Hasan Hasanovic. He is the lead of the oral history project there. And what he has been able to create in terms of methodology and testimonies is phenomenal. So, you know, there's a lot in there when you hear stories. So yes, there is the sadness, and you know, and we can't change the history, but we can change the future through understanding the history. And so that's always what I go back to. And you know, the work that's happening in the Srebrenica Memorial Center is incredible. They also have created a new space there. I mean, the Memorial Center is the former base, UN base of the Dutch peacekeepers, and that's another part of the history which is really important. It's also a former battery factory where lots of the community in Srebrenica before the genocide where they worked, and the space is being used in the most incredible creative ways around memory. And there's this amazing new exhibition opening which was funded by the Turkish government, and is just one of the most incredible exhibitions that I have ever seen in my life. And so there's a lot of sadness, but also there's a lot of hope for change. Now, that's not to be Barbie Brightside about it, because there are still challenges in Bosnia. There's cessationist politics, there's genocide denial, revisionism, even triumphalism, and actually, you know, there's, when you look at the model of genocide, there are 10 stages of genocide, and denial is at that end stage. So there's still genocidal ideology there through the denial, and also, you know, most recent academic himself from Srebrenica talks about triumphalism also being the 11th stage of genocide. So there's all that there within the context, but still the stories are collected, the stories are being told, and they are so, so important.
4: Indeed, and thank you for continuing these conversations that need to be had. And how do you actually do that? What is it that you would like to see more of?
3: Yeah, I think, and you know, I guess reflecting the most recent UN resolution on Srebrenica, there are a number of things in that resolution. One of the key things in that resolution from the United Nations General Assembly is a commitment to education and a call on states to embed the events of Srebrenica into curriculums across the world. So I guess, you know, I can't be responsible for that as a person. There are other people who are doing amazing work on that, but we can do things in our communities. And given it's the 30th anniversary this year, I would love for 30 schools in Bedfordshire to come forward to work with my board to develop education materials that we could use in schools. We have on my board, I have amazing people on my board. We have educators on the board. We have who are very experienced in Holocaust education, in educating about Srebrenica. And so we would love to be able to go into schools, and with it being the 30th anniversary, working with 30 schools in the region.
4: It sounds perfect, the alignment there, because it is about the younger generation building their character, making them understand, and also repelling racism,
3: absolutely,
4: Islamophobia as
3: 100%.
4: Well.
3: And actually, when Remembering Srebrenica was set up, you know, the aim was to remember Srebrenica, hence the name, but also one of the allied objectives was to tackle Islamophobia and hatred in communities, to generate sustainable communities in the UK, so to learn the lessons, because it was, you know, deeply, deeply entrenched Islamophobia that was the mechanism for the genocide.
4: And I think this is what's not been remembered enough, that this Islamophobia was the reason that this genocide happened. And I sometimes feel that the younger generation might not associate the two.
3: Absolutely.
4: Hear, see the word, or like the name of the word Srebrenica, but not associated with Islamophobia. So that's why the education of this is so important. So if there are any schools that might want to connect with you, how can they get in touch with the board and how can they get involved? Or if there's anybody wanting to reach out to you, how can they do that?
3: Great, yes. Yeah, so can contact me at the University of Bedfordshire at my email address, which I can I leave
4: yeah,
3: with
4: of course,
3: you?
4: Yeah, of course.
3: Yeah, great. I think, and it would really be important to do, I mean, going back to your point about Islamophobia, I mean, it was used so instrumentally and history was revised and the revisionist history was used so instrumentally by the Bosnian Serb Assembly to create fear of Bosnia Muslims. So revising history, going back to the Ottoman Empire, talking about reclaiming things, and it is, you know, it was instrumentalized, you know, the kind of derogatory language of the Turks being synonymous with Muslims and Islam, and so it was a key way in which the political perpetrators, the political stoked fear up in communities so that to create distrust.
4: And this, we see this being used time and time again. When will it stop? Will it ever stop?
3: Oh, I think we can take responsibility for what we can take responsibility for, right? So we can take responsibility. You mentioned young people and that intergenerational responsibility. I think when we start taking ownership of intergenerational responsibility and education, and not just in formal settings but in informal settings, then we can make big strides there. The bigger political stuff is different. We can use our voice, we can engage with the facts of history, and the facts of history are very different to narratives, which often get used. So narratives are much more fluid, aren't they? Mm-hmm. Whereas history, which you can get to through the lived experiences of survivors, where there are different kinds of truths, I'm not meaning different truths, but different kinds of truths, so factual truths, emotional truths, narrative truths, so the way that people talk about things, these are all things that we can engage with through education, formally and informally, and I think that's our responsibility. You know, it's the responsibility, it's what you're doing with Inspire FM across a number of contexts, right? And that's what I do in education, and we can try our best to educate the next generation, and that's where the hope is. And I think, you know, we have our challenges in this country, but we have a responsibility to educate about Bosnia. In Bosnia, it's more difficult to educate children and young people about the truth because there is a segregated education system in some parts of Bosnia where, for example, Bosnian Serb children are getting taught a revised history. They're not getting taught about the facts of the genocide. And also the constitution in Bosnia is so difficult that how do you get education into a system where that is so constitutionally so difficult? I mean, I think it, you know, I have a lot of faith in my friends and colleagues in Bosnia to do that, but we have a responsibility in that gap in the UK and in other countries to educate.
4: The question I have then is also, what responsibility do Muslim majority communities and organisations have in preserving these histories?
3: I think it's a responsibility of everyone. Mm-hmm. I think collective memory, we sometimes think is about the specific countries or the specific context, but you know, we're all part of history, right? Sometimes we can feel disempowered. I think that it's important for all, you know, it shouldn't just fall on the shoulders of some to talk about history.
4: Indeed.
3: Right?
4: Indeed.
3: And that's how I see it. And I think some histories will be more meaningful for example, to Muslim majority communities, and you know, it's about empowering communities to raise their voice. But I think it's, you know, I think that's the problem. People don't take whole communities don't take responsibility for the things. That's the responsibility of survivors, or that's Muslim history, that's not my history. And actually, that's part of the problem, is that kind of that lack of collective responsibility. And that also gets into the politics as well, right, where you see certain countries in the UN abstaining, where you see so I think it starts in communities, and I hope we can all work together to keep memory alive.
4: Definitely. And so what would you say to somebody that would say to you that this was 30 years ago, why does it matter now?
3: It really matters now. So as we said right at the start, it's not history. There are still a thousand missing persons around Srebrenica area alone. The last mass graves, I think, were found in 2021. There are still mass graves to be found. People know there are perpetrators alive today who know where those graves are, who could give some degree of closure. I'm not saying total closure. You can't ever have, with that kind of grief, how can you ever have closure? This is not a history that is consigned to the past. You have politicians in Bosnia, cessationist politicians, Bosnian Serb politicians, and also, you know, you have Croat nationalists as well, who instrumentalize history. And so the history is just as important now. I mean, I don't want to be over dramatic here, but, you know, I firmly believe that had Putin not still, if he is not still fighting in Ukraine, then actually the next line potentially would have been Bosnia because of the vulnerability. Now, I don't want to be super dramatic about that, but actually, you know, it's not history. It's really important to emphasize it is not history. It's really important to keep this conversation going. We can't forget Bosnia and Herzegovina.
4: Because sometimes what worries me is that, you know, we talk about meaningful allyship, but then when it comes to genocide awareness, there's also this thing about performative solidarity, where people are just, oh, yes, it shouldn't happen again. But what can people actually do to stop this?
3: I think that's where the importance of... There's a philosopher called Emmanuel Levinas, who is long gone now, but writing after the Second World War and writing after the Holocaust, writing in that context of great despair, says that the epiphany of humanity lies in the face, or something like that. And so I think, you know, it's about the human encounter, which changes us, and the story. And I think, you know, that's why I keep going back to the importance of the story, but that's, you know, that's why, yeah.
4: And that's why you're here on the show. Thank you so much, Helen, for sharing your journey. I'm just in wonderment, really, and amazed by your level of strength and commitment to the cause of humankind. Not just through an education stance, but actually really, like, you know, it's very tangible and tactile. It's not just words on paper and lip service.
3: I mean, I think that's where, I kind of lost my train of thought a second ago, but that's why the oral history, that's why the lived experience stories are important, because they are, you know, they are so different to the political narratives.
4: Yes.
3: So that was the point I was actually getting to there, I feel that, the making tangible differences in a world that can feel politically quite empty, where there are some political role models, but actually where that can feel quite hopeless at times. It's really important to connect in community. It's really important to connect with people who are doing good work in communities here, in communities in Bosnia, and that's what keeps me going.
4: It sure doesn't. It keeps me going as well. Listening into this, that there is hope. There are great people out there that are actually making a solid difference in reminding the world that never again.
3: I mean, those are empty words, but when you are having conversation, yes, with people who really care, who really have lived the experience, who care about the experience, who that's when you can start to, it's when you can start to change things, because there are always going to be empty words, right? I mean, I think idealistically we'd want to say no, but politics is a particular realm, right? And often an instrumental realm. And I'm sorry if there's any politicians listening, I'm not saying all politicians. We have great politicians. We have local politicians coming to the events in the council, and they are terrific, and they're outspoken on a lots of things. So, you know, they are role models. But actually, you know, when you know what I mean. There are empty words.
4: So what can we expect on the 22nd of July? I know this is an invitation only event, but what could I expect if I attend? What would I take away from this event?
3: Yeah, so I think there are a number of speakers at the event. So there are, you know, local leaders, messages from MPs. Importantly, there is going to be a message, and I mentioned earlier, from Nejat Avdic, who is a survivor of the genocide. He was left for dead as a child. He was part of the column of 15,000 men who tried to escape Srebrenica, who were captured and then bussed to execution site. So we talk about Srebrenica, but actually Srebrenica is a small town, and the execution sites happened around the town, in various sites, and he was taken and he was left for dead. He was still alive, along with one other person, and he is, and as I mentioned earlier, he became a key witness in the International Criminal Tribunal. He has left a video message for us, and there are important takeaways there, around not forgetting, around the, you know, the key events that happened around Srebrenica, and around the importance of education and the value of coming together to commemorate.
4: After the event, what would you like to see happen from those participants who've attended the event? What more can be done, and what more can we do?
3: Yeah, I think for us all to come together and think about how to actively remember in our communities, how to work with young people as change makers of peace, because not being sentimental, but young people are the future, and yeah, how we can work together as a community to educate about difficult histories, about peace in communities, what it means for our communities here. How can we empower young people to want to go in to work in these areas? You know, like, we have a lot of talented young people in Bedfordshire. How can we bring them together? How can we give them spaces to speak about the things that they want to speak about? So I think that's our key task, actually. But fundamentally, to get this embedded into schools in the region, and to get young people knowing about it. Most young people do not know about genocides that have happened across the world, and it's really, really vital that they do.
4: And it feels that those that are aware of present genocides that are happening...
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0: something on your mind and would like to get it off your chest. 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

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brothers, sisters in Islam. Assalamu alaikum wa rahmatullahi wa barakatuhu. Your host today, Monday, Abdul Qadir. I have chosen the occasion to come a bit early. Everybody is on a school holiday. You may be at home. I hope it's a good time for me to come and share the reminder of the Quran and the Sunnah of our beloved Prophet Muhammad sallallahu alaihi wasallam. Last week, I went attend a funeral to a brother who was very close to me for 20 odd years. We were working together in the masjid. Praise the Salatul Janaza traveled to City Road Cemetery,

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And this is our situation. When we have with the Quran, when we our children are in a loss. 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I'm reminding them every day, don't forget your prayer. Don't forget your prayer. Don't forget your prayer. 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

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And he start putting wood. Within minutes, the grave was filled. And then a brother came. And I'm speaking for myself. I was in a state of loss. Every day I've been thinking. I pray to I in Sakrat to give them a peaceful death. I pray to guide us to Ihdina Sirat al-Mustaqim. I pray, give us peace in our grave. Amin, summa amin. Brothers, sisters in Islam, I want to share with you a hadith. Prophet but the grave is more frightening than it. This is look at

When our time come, let our last word be the Shahada. Make our grave a place of peace and grant us Jannat al-Firdaus. Amin, Summa Amin. Very powerful dua, very powerful reminder. Brothers, sisters in Islam, 52,000 children in Gaza has become orphan. I am doing, inshallah, a charity dinner in November in Pakistan Muslim Center. I pray to Allah subhanahu wa ta'ala, you will ring me, you will help me to sell the ticket, to bring as many people as possible. In Gaza, I was talking only Saturday. They said to me, we need water and food desperately. Many children, as I'm talking to you, in Gaza, need prosthetic legs. Many families need tent. Gaza, on your screen, every

Zedir when Allah asking me while Gaza was suffering, what did you do? And that's the difference. You need to have the answer ready. Every day I'm in the office, Abbey Road. You can ring me at PMC on Monday, take my mobile number. We can work together. How big, how small. To give hope to the children of Gaza. The people in Oldham, in Middlesbrough, in Watford, in Luton, in Edmonton, in Manchester, in Birmingham, they are ringing me, talking to me, and help. And I hope, with the blessing of Allah subhanahu wa ta'ala, you as a big Muslim community in Sheffield will join to make it a successful day for Gaza. Gaza needs you now more than ever. Your food, your water, your shelter, your bank balance is a test on you. Is a test on me. Remember that. You need food on the table 365 days. It's not that when you and I has done our duty in Ramadan, that we have done our duty. Gaza deserves the same right as you and me, 365 days. I pray to Allah subhanahu wa ta'ala to soften our heart to make us generous as our beloved Prophet Muhammad sallallahu alayhi wa sallam. My brother, my sisters in Islam, the situation in Gaza, if I put you there, you will run away. It's becoming a killing field. A sister said to me, at night time, I take my ghusl. I put a white clothes on in case a bomb drop, I die, I'm ready. I cry, I was lost for words. This is how bad the situation is. And even I don't know, my mobile was hacked. I lost her number. I even don't know if she's still alive or not. Every day, after each salah, make dua for them. Prophet Muhammad sallallahu alayhi wa sallam
What did he say? We are one ummah. We are one body. If one part of the body is suffering, the whole body should feel the pain. Today, are we feeling the pain? I'm scared. If I have done enough, that Allah will be pleased with me.

0: 5585.
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5: Bismillahir Rahmanir Rahim. Welcome back to Link FM. The first part, I have talked about death

I have reminded you and myself the reality of life. And I also draw your attention to the plight of the Ummah.

of Prophet Sallallahu Alaihi Wasallam in Gaza must not be forgotten. Be very interesting. How many are listening and how many will help me in this worthy cause? Now I will move forward to talk about Hadith. The first verse of the Hamziya is not merely praise. It is a window through which the soul look out into the meaning of true elevation. An elevation not measured by distance, but by purity and by the nearness of the heart to Allah. How can the Prophet reach your rank, O sky, no sky have ever equal you? There are a station that cannot be attained through effort, but are granted through divine selection. And the station of the Prophet Sallallahu Alaihi Wasallam is a station through which Allah opens the door of mercy to all creation. So whoever truly seek elevation can only rise by following his path. What when Al-Busiri says, how can the Prophet reach your rank? He is not diminishing the Prophet. Rather, he reminds the heart that Allah subhanahu wa ta'ala raises whom he will, and that the elevation of the Prophet sallallahu alaihi wasallam is not the elevation of power or status, but the elevation of a heart that carries a burden of humanity. And the elevation of a soul that continues to walk among people has light and guidance. And when he likes him to a sky that no other sky can reach, it is as if he is saying to you, if you wish to rise above the worries of this world, above the weakness of the soul, above the heaviness of sin, then lift your gaze to the sky which cannot be reached, to the mercy without limit, to the prophetic example that never fade. Whenever the earth feel tight upon you, remember that there is a sky that cannot be reached, yet it shades your heart when you draw near to its bearer. And whenever you feel
that you are not rising as you should. Remember that true elevation begin with a small step. Following level, loving, sending prayer upon him, adopting his character, his mercy, his sincerity. The journey to Jannah is not a leap forward, is not a leap upward. It is a walk behind a light that preceded you, a light through which Allah opens the gate of the heaven, a light about which Al-Busri said, O sky, no sky has ever equaled you.

the cool water. As you lift that cup of cold water to your lips in this heat, pause for a heartbeat. This simple sip, so easy, so refreshing, is a question you will meet again on the day when every blessing is speak. Did we not give you a healthy body? Did we not give you cool water to drink? How many times has Allah healed you, carry you, strengthen you, refresh you without you even asking? How many quiet mercies surround you right now? Oh Allah wa shukrillah. Oh Allah wa shukrillah. Oh Allah wa shukrillah. How many times in a day we're doing shukur for being alive? Shukur we got an eye to see. Shukur we are able to walk. Shukur we can eat, we can drink. The list go on. Think. Let your next sip be sukur. Let your next breath be humility. Let your next step be toward Him. Because Jannah is built with a small moment of gratitude. Like this, one sip, one breath, one remembrance at a time. Short reminder, I just talk about it. Remembering death. My dear brother, sister in Islam, the Prophet sallallahu alayhi wasallam told us that the smartest believer is the one who remembers death often. This is because it refines the heart, sharpens purpose, and redirect soul towards the truly matters. And when you remember death, you're not being morbid, you're being awake. You're reminding your heart that this world is a bridge, not a home, a journey, not a destination. Remembering death softens the heart. It makes sin feel heavier and good deed feel lighter. It cuts through distraction and whispers and reminds you what deserves you, what deserves your time. Remembering death prepare you for Jannah. Because the one who remembers the end perfects the journey. Every salah becomes more sincere. Every act of kindness becomes more intentional. Every moment becomes an opportunity to build your forever home. A gentle reflection. One day your name will be spoken in the past tense. But today, right now, you still have the chance to write the ending
you want to meet Allah subhanahu wa ta'ala with. Let the thought of death be a lantern, not a shadow. Let the thought of death be a lantern, not a shadow. Let it guide you, not frighten you. Let it push you towards a life that begins of the life. A short dua. Allahumma la tajalla al-dunya akbara hamina wa ajal akhira ama wa masihana. And the translation, O Allah, do not make this world our greatest concern. Make the hereafter our true pursuit. Allah subhanahu wa ta'ala is at the aid of a person. There are doors to Allah mercy that open only when you open a door for someone else. Some people chase barakah through long plan, complex routine and endless self-improvement. Yet the Prophet sallallahu alaihi wasallam gave us a shortcut. Allah is the aid of his servant as long as his servant is the aid of his brother. This means every time you help someone, even with a word, a smile, a message, a small act, you activate divine assistance in your own life. You become worthy of Allah's help because you choose to be a source of help for His creation. When you lift someone's burden, Allah lifts a burden from your heart. When you ease someone's fear, Allah is a fear you have not even spoken about. When you give someone strength, Allah plants strength in you for a trial you have not yet faced. When you become a light for someone, Allah become a light for you on the day when all the light fade. Three powerful ways to leave this hadith today. A small kindness, a message of encouragement, a dua, a reminder, a smile, silent support, helping without announcing it, without expecting thanks, intention, service, making it a habit to look for someone to uplift every day. Heart level reflection. Sometimes you feel stuck spiritually, emotionally, financially. You make dua, you try, you push, but the door feel heavy. This hadith teaches a secret. If you want Allah
subhanahu wa ta'ala to move your mountain, go move someone else, Pebble. And today we all can do it. The people in Gaza been buried under rubble. They are living on top of rubble. They have no water. They have no food. They have Allah. And today is your chance to do good deed, to give them hope. Allah watches how you treat His servant. And when He sees you lifting others, He lifts you higher than you ever imagined. O Allah, make us key. Thou open goodness and lock that close home. Amin, Summa Amin.

0: Mais faut your salah rise before your dua is answered, before your heart soften. There's a door you must open. 18 halal. Halal food does not just nourish your body, it nourishes your iman, it purifies your heart, it strengthens your worship, and light your path toward Jannah. The scholar said, halal food is a foundation of every righteous deeds. Because every prayer you pray is powered by what you ate. Every step you take toward Allah is fueled by what you consume. So when your food is halal, your action become halal. And when your action are halal, your path to Jannah become clear. Amen. The Prophet sallallahu alaihi wasallam once turned to Bilal at Fajr and said, tell me the best deed you've done since accepting Islam. I heard your food step ahead of me in Jannah. Bilal humble, quiet and seen by people reply, I did nothing worth mentioning, except that whenever I made wuzu, day or night, I pray whenever Allah allow me to pray. That is no long night, no huge sacrifice, no extraordinary acts, just wuzu followed by two rak'at. A simple deed, a private deed, a deed no one clap for, a deed no one notice. By Allah notice, and Allah raise him, and Allah made his footstep echo in Jannah. Because a path to Jannah is not always built by grand action. Sometimes it's built by a small door you open again and again. The wuzu done with present to rak'at, pray with sincerity. A moment where you say to Allah, I'm still here, I still want you. Bilal's secret teach you something powerful. Every time you walk to make wudu, every time you pray to rak'at after wudu, you may be placing another step in paradise. Amen. Every small act done consistently can become a bridge to eternity. So today, do not underestimate the small deed. Do not belittle the quiet moment. Do not think your footstep are unnoticed. Allah sees them. Allah records them. Allah raises them. And Allah may make them echo in Jannah. Amen. If Bilal's footstep were heard in paradise because of two rak'ah, then what about your footstep? When you walk toward Allah with love, sincerity, and consistency, try it today. my brother, my sisters, I thank Allah subhanahu wa ta'ala to give me life, to bring me in this studio, to remind myself and every one of you, life is short. One thing is guaranteed, the grave. What preparation have we made? I have said on this radio that is, this world is an illusion. I have a big car, I have a big house, I have a palace, I have big bank balance. Tomorrow I leave this world with a piece of white cloth. I don't take anything with me. Oh Allah, I beg you, make us Bilal, do this wudu and do this two rakat. Oh Allah, purify our heart with iman, with taqwa. Oh Allah, all those who is ill, give them shifa. Oh Allah, all those who has died, give them peace in the grave. Oh Allah, help the people of Gaza. Oh Allah, help the people of Yemen. Oh Allah, help the people of Lebanon. Oh Allah, help the people of Syria. Oh Allah, oh Allah, oh Allah, we need your help, we need your support. Oh Allah, protect us azab-e-kabal, azab-e-jahannam. Oh Allah, protect us azab-e-kabal, azab-e-jahannam. Oh Allah, give us hidayat, give us taqwa. Oh Allah, we are miskin in front of you. We seek refuge, we repent. 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
1: 55 million face hunger in West and Central Africa, including malnourished children. 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
5: 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We're running awareness campaigns, hosting health workshops, and creating online platforms to give communities easy access to helpful resources. 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Contact PMC today. Call 0114 243 6091. 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
6: خوش اخلاق عملہ لاجواب سروس اے اے ایم او ٹی اگر آپ نے ابھی تک اپنی گاڑی کی ایم او ٹی نہیں کروائی یا آپ کی گاڑی کی ایم او ٹی ایکسپائر ہو چکی ہے تو کہیں اور جانے یا پریشان ہونے کی بالکل بھی ضرورت نہیں ہر قسم کی گاڑیوں کی ایم او ٹی کا قابل اعتماد سینٹر ری ٹیسٹ بالکل فری اے اے ایم او ٹی کلے اسٹریٹ اٹکلیف شیفیلڈ ایس 9 2 VE غلام قادر صاحب سے ابھی رابطہ کریں کانٹیکٹ نمبر 0786-786-2585
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